0: 135,000 listeners, the light walkers, the heart beaters, and so many more listeners. Sounds of old school, traditional, quartet, contemporary, gospel, rap, and instrumental gospel music. 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

0: Introducing All Rise, Celebration Justice in Black Robes, a powerful recognition honoring 156 years of judges who broke barriers, upheld justice, defended rights, and paved the way for generations to rise. Throughout the month of June, we will recognize and celebrate distinguished judges in Caddo Parish whose leadership, service, and commitment to justice continue to make this 156-year legacy even more powerful and meaningful for future generations. Honoring members of the judiciary, including Judge Ramona Emanuel, Judge Corella R. Stewart, Judge John Mosley, Judge Reed Casey Jones, Judge Shonda Stone, Judge Shiva M. Sims, Judge Carl Stewart, Judge Jerry Edwards, Judge Raymond Lafitte, and Judge Brittany Bass Arvey. From city court to juvenile court, family court to federal court, appellate leadership to community impact, we celebrate excellence, integrity, courage, and the enduring legacy of justice in Black Robe. 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

0: and love. Help us say thank you this Sunday, June 28th at 10 a.m. for the special anniversary service and celebration with special guest, Minister Glenn Reed of Houston, Texas. 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

0: wrongful death, criminal law, and civil litigation. Let me just say to all of you that are listening to me right now, it is important that you pick up the phone and call attorney Shante Wells. 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
0: For the love of Shreveport, for such a time as this. This month, we remember Reverend Dr. E. Edward Jones Sr. on the 10th anniversary of his passing. A prophetic voice who loved God, loved people, and believed in what Shreveport could become.
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Introducing All Rise, Celebration Justice in Black Robes, a powerful recognition honoring 156 years of judges who broke barriers, upheld justice, defended rights, and paved the way for generations to rise. Throughout the month of June, we will recognize and celebrate distinguished judges in Caddo Parish whose leadership, service, and commitment to justice continue to make this 156-year legacy even more powerful and meaningful for future generations. Honoring members of the judiciary, including Judge Ramona Emanuel, Judge Corella R. Stewart, Judge John Mosley, Judge Reed Casey Jones, Judge Shonda Stone, Judge Shiva M. Sims, Judge Carl Stewart, Judge Jerry Edwards, Judge Raymond Lafitte, and Judge Brittany Bass Arvey. From city court to juvenile court, family court to federal court, appellate leadership to community impact, we celebrate excellence, integrity, courage, and the enduring legacy of justice in Black Robe. This special initiative is proudly sponsored by Attorney Shante Wells, Jackson and Young Law Firm, Felicia Hamilton, Attorney at Law, and the Black Lawyers Association.

0: 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Jackie, Dorinda, Karen, Twinkie, the Clark Sisters.
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church announcement. 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

Somebody look at this place. 76 years long.

0: wrongful death, criminal law, and civil litigation. Let me just say to all of you that are listening to me right now, it is important that you pick up the phone and call Attorney Shante Wells. And the reason why you want to call Attorney Wells, because if you have any legal problems that's leaving you wondering, Wells is the answer for you. It is important that you pick up that phone and call 318-841-1233. 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And oh, tell him Pastor CJ sent you.
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0: and listeners, the light walkers, the heart beaters, and so many more listeners. 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

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God is merciful enough and kind enough to give us another chance to get ourselves together. And Lord, I'm asking you right now to give me another chance.

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0: Justice in Black Robes, a powerful recognition honoring 156 years of judges who broke barriers, upheld justice, defended rights, and paved the way for generations to rise. Throughout the month of June, we will recognize and celebrate distinguished judges in Caddo Parish whose leadership, service, and commitment to justice continue to make this 156-year legacy even more powerful and meaningful for future generations. Honoring members of the judiciary, including Judge Ramona Emanuel, Judge Corella R. Stewart, Judge John Mosley, Judge Reed Casey Jones, Judge Shonda Stone, Judge Shiva M. Sims, Judge Carl Stewart, Judge Jerry Edwards, Judge Raymond Lafitte, and Judge Brittany Bass Arvey. From city court to juvenile court, family court to federal court, appellate leadership to community impact, we celebrate excellence, integrity, courage, and the enduring legacy of justice in Black Robe. 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

0: got a clogged drain in your bathroom. 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

Evangelist BB and Al Moore. Neither can we.

it's too late. 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
1: Servant said, "Hail thou that art highly favored. The Lord is with thee. Blessed art thou among women." When she saw him, she was troubled at his saying and cast in her mind what manner of salutation this should be. The angel said unto her, "Fear not, Mary, for thou hast found," somebody say, "favor with God. And behold, thou shalt conceive in thy womb and bring forth a son, and shall call his name Jesus. He shall be great and shall be called the Son of the Highest. And the Lord shall give unto him the throne of his father David. And he shall reign over the house of Jacob forever. And of his kingdom there shall be no end." Then said Mary unto the angel, "How shall this be, seeing I know not a man?" The angel answered and said unto her, "The Holy Ghost shall come upon thee, and the power of the Highest shall overshadow thee. Therefore also that holy thing which shall be born of thee shall be called the Son of God. And behold, thy cousin Elizabeth, she has also conceived a son in her old age. And this is the sixth month with her who was called barren. For with God nothing shall be impossible." And Mary said, "Behold, the handmaid of the Lord. Be it unto me according to thy word." And the angel departed from her. From those passages, I want to talk from this thought. If you let him use you, he will choose you. Let's tell somebody, if you let him use you, he will choose you. Hallelujah. It is the gospel of Luke that records the uniqueness of the conversation that the angel Gabriel has with Mary. When you think about the conversation, you would have to go and look at Isaiah when he says, "If you be willing and obedient, then ye shall eat the good of the land." Most of us who have had any experience with God, we understand that he did not just come in and take over our lives, but we had to willingly walk with him while he was working with us. Not only is he working with us, but he's working on us. He's conforming me to mold me, that when he gets ready to do something through me, I am pliable. I am able to hear and able to move and able to do what he wants me to do when he is ready to do it. God will sometimes take us to a place and he will push us in a corner, but then sometimes he gives you the freedom to walk away. Yes, it is he who have caught us where he brought us. I brought you to this corner. I've given you an opportunity to look at what I want to do in your life. But what will you do with this opportunity? And that means that in some kind of way, if God have caught us where he brought us, in some kind of a way, behind us, there was some kind of divine deviation that turned us toward God when we thought we were getting away from God. He can do some things that will bring you to him while you think you are trying to get away from him. He changes things. He rearranges things. Yes, he does things that when we look back at it, we know how we got to where we are. But while we're in the middle of it, it looks like a mess. It looks like confusion. It looks like it's dark in this room. But I've learned something, that if you decorate your house, you don't panic when the lights go out. Because you know where every piece of furniture is. And because God knows his business, he knows where we are. The Bible says that day and night looks alike unto him. It is Epictetus that says, man is not disturbed by events, but by the few he takes view of when God is not in those events. Yes, I will not stand here and tell you that God is totally in control of everything that you're doing right now. Because some of this is God and some of this is me. Yes, and the part that's me can be hard to deal with. Yes, some of you got more of God in you than you have of yourself. And then some of you got more of you in you than you have God in you. And then some days you say, don't fool with me because I'm not good to fool with just right now. So since you won't tell it, I will tell it. Yes, some days it's all right to fool with you, but some days when the flesh is upstairs and God is downstairs, do not knock on the door. Yes, but if God is downstairs, amen, come on, let's talk. Yes, you know you ought to say something that you should not say. So everything that I'm going through and the stuff that is causing me to back up sometimes is not that God is taking me the long way around. Sometimes I am stubborn and don't want to do what he told me to do. You won't tell the truth, I'll tell it. Amen. Yes, many times God speaks to us. He speaks to us. And we say we're waiting on God. And the preacher told you something. And then your friend told you something. And they were not at church when the preacher said the something that he said. And then your haters told you the same thing that your preacher said, that your friend said. But you still talking about you're waiting on God. He's not going to come and hold you by your hand and walk you out of a circumstance. He's going to speak to you. He's going to nudge you and push you. And he's going to admonish you. Can I talk about it? And he will rush you when he needs to and wait on you when you don't want him to wait. Yes, he rushed Jonah and then waited on him. Can I preach it? He will rush you and he will wait on you. Jonah tried to get away from him and God sent a storm. Yes, and then he spent some time in a fish and God waited on him. Yes, and I need to tell you, God is the only one who can rush you and wait on you at the same time. Oh my God, but he's not going to push me while he's rushing me. He's always allowing me to think about what will happen if I trust him, what will happen if I lean toward him. And mankind has within himself the curiosity that is necessary to discover the greatness which is already built in him. Yes, curiosity sometimes pushes you where you won't walk to. God has given you curiosity to challenge you when you sit there and you try to outsmart him. Yes, curious. Amen. I'm curious. It is why when Moses was on the backside of the Midian desert, the Bible said he was walking by and saw a bush burning that did not consume. And then he turned around and he saw the same bush burning when he came back. And his curiosity caused him to come stand close to the bush. And God says unto him, Moses, take off your shoes, for the ground you're standing on is holy ground. God will leave some stuff there when you go, and it'll be there when you come back. And he'll draw you close to it. And your curiosity will cause you to ask yourself questions that will push you into the miracle he was trying to give you all the time. Can I talk about this? I thank God that I was nosy enough to be next. I guess in order to be next, you got to be nosy, honey. You can't sit around and hold your head down. You got to be inquisitive. You got to open your mouth. You got to talk. You got to let God talk to you. And when God opens up a door, walk in it. When God gives you a way, take it. You can't sit there and let time pass you by. You got to walk in there. Can I preach it? Yes. My mother, she loved watching game shows. And I have many of her ways, and I also inherited that. She watched them religiously, and one in particular that she watched was Jeopardy. Yes, and I don't care where I am at 4:30. Yes, I'm trying to get to a TV so I can sit down and watch Jeopardy. And what gets me is Jeopardy will put on the screen the answer, but you have to come up with the question. That's very unusual that you have to come up with the question when the answer is in your face. But what really gets me is how Ken Jennings sits there and holds the answer in his hand, and when the opponent is wrong, and when they guess the wrong answer, he acts like he knew the answer. But the truth is, you wouldn't have known the answer if it had not been in your hand. Can I talk? God holds the questions and the answers. Yet when we get it wrong, he guides us to the answers. Well, can I preach it? I guess he hits on things. He pushes us toward things. And when we're wrong, he'll sit there and give us another chance. Then I must ask the question, can he do what he needs to do without me? And the question comes back a categorical yes. God can do what he wants to do with whoever he wants to do it. And so that should kill pride in the room, and it should kill arrogance, because if you are being used by God, don't get beside yourself. Because God has somebody already in place to take your place. Can I just preach it here? But he needs to use somebody in the earth realm. Yes, does not have to be you, but it has to be somebody in the earth realm. But watch it. If he's going to use somebody, Lord, let it be me. Can I preach? Oh, my God. It is Isaiah the prophet that says, in the year when King Uzziah died, I saw the Lord high and lifted up, and his train filled the temple. And there was an angel that took a hot coal from the fire with tongs and purged my lips. And I said, woe is me, for I am undone. Then I said, here am I, Lord, send me, I'll go. When God asked the question, who will go? Isaiah says, since I'm here, use me. Oh my God. And some of you, since you've already been through what you've been through, without the blessing, you ought to just get the blessing, because you've already been through the hell. Yes, I've been through the storms. I've been talked about. I've been down. I've been stepped over. And since I've been through everything that comes with being blessed, Lord, give me the blessing. Can I preach it? The story of Jesus' miraculous birth is one which shows it was not sporadically done, but it was divinely orchestrated. It was divinely orchestrated, because Galatians 4 and 4 says, but when the fullness of time had come, God sent forth his own son, born of a virgin. When the time came, which means God is a God of preparation. Yes, he's preparing me. He's preparing something for me. He's preparing you. He's preparing something for you. And you cannot sit around during preparation time crying. Can I talk? And that's what's wrong with the church. Amen. We do more pouting than we do shouting. Yes, you must learn that when God is doing something, it will hurt for a season. I have some nurses in here, and sometimes the doctor will cauterize a wound. He will, watch it, he will use this tool. He burned inside and outside. Watch it, but when he cauterizes a wound, it heals from the inside.

over. Somebody say, right here, right here. Right here, honey. I'm not going to wait till the battle is over. I'm going to shout now. God. Yes, watch it. Most of us who have said yes to God have been blessed to tell a story that people who said no to God will never be able to tell. And if you let him use you, watch it, he'll choose you. Mm-hmm, yes. Don't have the education, but say yes to it. Don't know how to do this. I've never written a business proposition, but say yes to him. If I say yes to him, then I know victory is going to be mine. If you know, God allows Gabriel to carry messages of birth back to back. He told Elizabeth and Zechariah last week in our lessons that he would have a son in his old age. Watch it, back to back messages about birth. He didn't ask him any questions. He just told Zechariah what he was going to do. But when it comes to Mary, it's another whole different approach. The angel announces a salutation. Yes, hail thou Mary, thou art highly favored. Blessed art thou among women. The Lord is with you. Can I talk? Yes, he gives a salutation. But now when he gives the salutation, he tells her, you're going to get pregnant with a child. And she says, how is that possible? I haven't been with a man and don't planning on being with one. How is this going to happen? If God can ever get you to ask strange questions, he can give you strong answers. Can I talk? You got to ask some questions sometimes, and people will tell you that you should not question God. Yes, when he does different things, but when God gets ready to shift you, you have to inquire about some things. Yes, he talks to her. He talks to her. And if God can start asking you questions about impossibilities, he can convince you to trust him through what you don't understand. Yes, he'll tell you to go in business, but you just bounced a check. Let's talk. Watch it. You don't have a Chuck E. Cheese token in your bank account to even start a business with. But when it's faith, you won't see it. You won't see it with your natural eyes. You have to step toward it. And I wish I had somebody in here that's a stepper. I'm looking for a stepper, yes. I'm not looking for somebody who's a statue. I'm looking for a stepper. Somebody that will walk out, walk in, and step to where God is calling them to be. I need five folks to say, I don't have the money, honey, but I have a vision. And the vision that God gave me, he's going to bring it to pass because I'm a stepper. Can I preach it here? The book says, she says, how is this going to happen? Yes, how? Mary has totally overlooked the part where Gabriel said, fear not, for thou hast found favor with God. And I come to tell you, if you got favor, yes, honey, you're already in the door. Favor will make people look over people who are qualified and look you right in your face. Favor will cause you to be able to count money that you never thought you were going to count. I wish I had three people up in here. Say, you wonder why I praise God? Favored. Wonder why I act like I act? Favored. I'm not stuck up. I'm favored. I'm not arrogant. I'm favored. I'm favored, watch it, by God. And if God be for me, who can be against me? God's favor is the main ingredient to your victory. Not who's

0: sides. God's favor. And some of you, you get so upset. Well, they didn't invite me, you know, to, when you know she invited everybody on the trip but me. Sometimes by yourself is the best place to be. Because when you're by yourself, you don't have no whispering spirits. Your haters are not in your way. You don't have no eyes to be rolled at you. When you're by, let God speak to you. And if God speaks to you, honey, you're favored. Can I preach it all? I'm almost done. Watch me. Watch this. He says, and thou shalt conceive in thy womb. Bring forth a son. Watch it. And shall call his name Jesus. I like that part. Yes. And shall call his name Jesus. Watch it. You will be carrying him and calling him at the same time. I like that part. You're going to be carrying him and calling him at the same time. And that's why you should have to go get him. You should keep him with you all the time. Can I talk? Yes, you should carry him, because if you have him with you and you need him, if you're carrying him and you call him, he'll show up on time. Can I find a witness here that said, honey, I ain't got to holler loud. I don't have to make a long distance phone call. I'm carrying him, and because I'm carrying him, I can call him. Can I talk about it? The Bible says that he began to tell her, he shall be great. He shall be the son of the highest. God will give him the throne of his father David, and of his kingdom that shall be no end. Yes, how shall this thing be? She says, seeing I know not a man. I read this and I read it and I read it, and then the power of God revealed to me that when she answers these questions, asks these questions, and now the angel answers the question, but then he shuts her up, because now you're asking too many questions. Watch it. You have to ask God the right questions, but you can't ask him too many questions, because you'll talk yourself out of your miracle. I tell somebody, don't ask a whole lot of questions. Make sure you sit there and think about it, and then you can ask the right questions. And when she said all of this, finally Gabriel said, the Holy Ghost shall overshadow you. In other words, I don't have anything else to say to you, but the Holy Ghost gonna take over from here. Can I preach it all? And he says, this thing that thou shalt have shall be holy. Yes, and it shall be called the Son of God. She must have looked some kind of way still in disbelief, because he adds this addendum. He says, Elizabeth, your cousin, is already pregnant. Now watch it. Now, I want you to think about the oldest family member that you have, oldest female family member that you have, and the angel comes to you and tells you she's pregnant. Can I talk about it? Come on now. Do you think she's 93? And he says, she is pregnant. Watch it. And if you can conceive and wrap your mind around that great impossibility has been fulfilled, whatever you're dealing with is nothing. Can I talk? Elizabeth, the flowers have stopped blooming. Yes, watch it. No flowers bloom at Elizabeth's house, but Mary, flowers are blooming at your house all the time. And if Elizabeth is pregnant and the flowers have stopped blooming, don't you think it's time for you to tiptoe through the tulips? can I preach something here? You must understand that when God begins to shift you, he's going to show you. Yes, he's going to show you what you're calling an impossibility. I already got a remedy for it. Can I preach it all up in here? He says, Elizabeth, your cousin, is pregnant. And then he says, with God, nothing shall be impossible. Oh, my God. And every time I preach this, I have to throw this part in. Watch it. He's talking to Mary. He says, Elizabeth is pregnant. What he's really saying to Mary is this. You won't be the only one pregnant. And that's for the arrogant folk who think can't nobody sing but them. Yes, that's for the arrogant folk who think that can't nobody preach but them. You ain't the only one pregnant. Can I talk this? And God got somebody else around here that's got a gift in their belly. Yes, hit yourself saying, they ain't the only one pregnant. I got a vision. I got a vision in me. I got a breakthrough in my mouth. That's something God want to do with me. Yes, don't you ever let somebody look at you and roll their eyes and shut you down. Throw your black head back and say, you ain't the only one pregnant. Says, and he says, with God nothing shall be impossible. Yes, and finally she looks at him and says, be it unto me according to thy word. In other words, watch this, give me what you're talking about. And when she said, be it unto me according to thy word, the book says the angel immediately left. My God, when the angel left, boom, she was pregnant. You got to open your mouth. Watch it. You can't walk out with Jesus until you let Jesus in. Watch it. You only conceive when you believe. You have to believe it. Watch it. Have you ever noticed that the Bible is written and God never tried to make us believe it? He said, if you believe. All things are possible if you believe. But God will let you check the connection to make sure you didn't get your wires crossed. Because the next verse says that when Mary left, she went to the hill country. She went to Elizabeth's house to check the connection.
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2: 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Follow the

0: amen, that haven't experienced this type of love. That they don't understand. They think you weak because you yielding and trying to help. They think you ignorant and totally unlearned because you turn around and was good to them after they treated you so wrongly. They think you just don't know no better. But that's the love of God. Hallelujah. Glory to God. Yes, you can get angry about certain things. The Bible said be angry, but sin not. Is that what he says? Come on. So yeah, you're human. Yeah, you get angry. Turned over the money changers table when he was in the temple, then they was really, it was totally corrupt what they were doing. And Jesus turned over the money changers table. And see, if Jesus did that, Jesus got mad, I can get mad. Jesus ain't never got mad. Let me put a stop to that now, what you already know, darlings. Jesus ain't never got mad. To use a statement, say they got mad. Now, this is what I hear the Lord telling me. That's what you're saying, is they are in a rage that is beyond their ability to control. You don't never want to get mad. They're in a rage that they're beyond their ability. God bless you, daughter, that they can control. Be angry, but sin not. But when you say, I'm mad, then what you've done, you've taken on the world turn. And so now I can act like them. Hallelujah. There will be some things that will cause you to dislike or become angry concerning certain things. Praise the name of the Lord. Amen. But you, as a believer in Christ, you have, whether you believe it or not, if you saved and you Holy Spirit feel, you have that discerning, a discernment. That's why sometimes you're getting ready to go and do something or somebody do you wrong and you want to tell them a thing or four. I used to say, I tell them all. The Holy Spirit is such a gentle way. He said, don't say that. I mean, I'm at the place now with the Holy Spirit telling me what not to think. Thought I could think something. He said, don't think that. Don't say that. Hallelujah. Glory to God. Because the Lord. workman that needed not be ashamed, rightly dividing the word of truth. Because what the devil, watch this. I'm used to hear folks say this. Well, baby, even the devil tell the truth sometimes. That's a lie. When you begin to study the Bible, so there's no truth in him. He cannot tell the truth. But he lied to you and make it sound like truth. And that's another thing. The gifts and the talents of the Holy Spirit, God gives them to those that are part of the body of Christ so you and I will know the truth. So you and I will know the truth. So you and I will know the truth. And that's why I ask God. If you don't know, don't just take it for granted. Well, I don't know. I'm just, you know, I'm kind of dumb. I don't know. No, I'm not dumb. I seek the Lord and wait. Say that because you have to have a boyfriend mission before you have a husband. You gotta have a girlfriend mission before you have a wife. That's what you gotta. Bishop, you're just so old fashioned. I am so glad I'm old, and you are so dumb. No, I don't. If I'm looking for a husband, I'm not asking God for a boyfriend. I'm asking God for a husband. Because and so you know what I look for? I find out what the Word of God say. So what you did, you asked God for a wife, but you wanted a girlfriend, and when you got the girlfriend, was not the quality of a wife. Now you're having a problem with the wife, now that you done married the wife, because the wife still act like the girlfriend, and the wife still wants you to treat her the way you treated her as a girlfriend. Amen, Ruby. Amen. I'm telling you. And so when I get home, I practice. My. Yes, Lord. Glory. Woo, I want to. Oh, you're a good God. You're a good God. See, we don't have them kind of folk no more, Harley. So that's how come y'all can't do it. That's why y'all be sitting up there like, I ain't going to go fan her. And I ain't going to let him run over me. He ain't going to run over you if he running through that. The Holy Ghost got him running. He'll run around here 15 times and don't think. If it's the Holy Spirit that is in control. Now, if it's a demonic devil, yeah, you better get out the way or cast it out. You got to do one or either the other. But see, we want to be dignified and serving. We want somebody to prophesy to us. Good things. I see. Yeah, there it comes again. I see. Yeah, you're going to be wealthy. I can see somebody putting some money in your hand right now. Yeah, I see that. You ain't even paid your tithe in 6 years. So you should tell whoever they see, don't give it to her. Go to the altar and put it on the altar. Yes. Hallelujah. The Holy Spirit has shown some of you things, but you just weren't sure. And that's why you said, something told me. Not the longer hundred dollars. Something told me. I was going to get it. He said, don't do it. And I rebuked the devil. Now you got to deal with the devil, because they ain't paid you. Something told me. Something told me he wasn't going. Something told me that wasn't his car he was driving. That wasn't his Cadillac. Something told me that wasn't his. He took me to the store, though. He ride good. But when I said, come back by tomorrow, he came on the bus. Y'all ain't praying hard with me. Come on, friends. Oh, Jesus. I love it. Come on. There are things that God will show you if you open your eyes and say, Lord, is this you or is this me? I just want to know. Hallelujah. And then there are times that the gift of discerning will operate in you where he'll say, don't say that. Leave that alone. That's not for you. Get up now. No, don't go with them. Don't get in the car with them. I know that's your sister, but you can't travel the road she traveled and be who you say you are in God. I'm telling you the truth. God will choose your friends. Am I teaching right? Amen. God will choose your friend. And then, you know, person with the gift of discerning can discern between the spirit of Satan and the spirit of God. They have the gifts of the Holy Spirit that gives us to know the difference so we can recognize the difference in truth and a lie.
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0: that life, this life that you live, is no more than a dressing room for eternity. From here to eternity. That means all the way from earth to heaven.
1: The late Reverend Dr. E. Edward Jones was some kind of preacher. He was affectionately called Eagle Eye. A general in the Lord's army, he was a child of destiny. A prince among preachers, he was a brother beloved. He was a gentle giant and a family man. A supporter of economic development, he was a concerned and caring community leader. A civil rights icon, Dr. Jones stood on the front lines here in Shreveport alongside other civil rights leaders to fight for the rights of African Americans. He was a strategic thinker and planner, a denominational leader and visionary. He was God's chosen servant. 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

a certain Samaritan, as he journeyed, came where he was. And when he saw him, he had compassion on him and went to him and bound up his wounds, pouring in oil and wine, and set him on his own beast and brought him to an inn and took care of him. And on the morrow, when he departed, he took out 2 pence and gave them to the host, said unto him, take care of him. And whatsoever thou spendest more, when I come again, I will repay thee. The Holy Spirit has directed me today to talk about the end for the outs. The I in end for the O-U-T-S. Wrestled all week with something that was very strong on my mind from the 5th chapter of Luke. But because of the time, and because of the challenges which confront the church today, I feel the Lord has led me to talk about the end for the outs. These times demonstrate clearly There are many people in need of help and compassion from those of us who can help. I classify the outs as those who are so desperately in need of help. You, the people of God, are classified as good Samaritans. Therefore, the church is the end for the outs. And I might include here that in the church of God there are no little folk and there are no big folk. Almost immediately, every Bible scholar or reader here today recognized this story as being that of the Good Samaritan. There are so many lessons to be learned from this parable of our Lord that speaks to us with refreshing remembrance. The end for the outs. Before we attempt to accuse these characters in this parable of neglect that we will run into, it would be well for us to take a retrospective view of ourselves as we have traveled the winding road of life, and how
we have treated others and still treat those we pass up on a daily basis. Jesus answers or uses this parable to answer the inquiry of a young lawyer who seeks to intimidate Jesus with the question of who is my neighbor. This is a parable. And a parable is a visible set over against an invisible so that the invisible may be seen. In this 10th chapter of St. Luke, Jesus tells of a certain man while traveling the Jericho road was badly beaten, robbed, stripped of his clothes, and left behind to die. On a Sabbath day, a certain priest came by and saw the wretched man and passed on his way to worship. Later on, a Levite came by on the same day, sees and hears the groan of a man on the opposite side of the road in agony. He crosses over to where he was, looked at him, and kept on walking to Sabbath worship without lifting a finger to help. Eventually, a certain Samaritan, known in the Bible as the Good Samaritan, came by on the same road where the man had been beaten, where the priest had traveled on, where the Levite had passed on. But the difference is the certain Samaritan stopped, got off of his beast of burden, wiped his wounds, poured oil and wine on his sores, bandaged him up, and put his cloak around him to cover up

prostrate and rest from the beating he had received from the robbers. This certain Samaritan paid the bill at the local hotel. For a Jew, he did not know. And then he assured the innkeeper that no matter what the cost will be, do everything possible for him. I'm going to leave you some money now. But whatever the bill is beyond what I leave, I will pay that upon my return. The cause for so much unrest and turmoil among us today is sin. S-I-N. Sin, the bold, deceptive, unannounced monster, ranges in this city, in this state, in these United States, in this congregation, and even in this membership. I only want you to talk to me if I'm telling the truth. Sin is the devil's weapon to stifle, cripple, wreck, and stop the work of the master. Sin is a termite of the soul that erodes spirituality and causes a breach between man and God. Sin and Satan do not take pity on the young, the old, the infirm, the afflicted, the burdened, the oppressed, but rather sin and Satan will take the advantage of people in every weakening situation. Have you ever noticed how kinfolk act? Brothers and sisters fight over what mama left. Many times they get so angry with each other that they don't speak to one another for years. Sin disregards all ages. Sin never has a retirement party for the age. And say to them, I've been with you all these years, so I'll let you alone now. You may be 8 or 80. Sin is on your track. Sin is ugly. Do I have a witness? All you got to do is watch some of this stuff on television. Some of these crimes that are committed, sin is ugly. We see evidence of young people killing one another. Sin is nasty. So many people who had so much pride a few days ago in their appearance have fallen victims to sin. And now because of sin are filthy, uncaring, doped up, drunk, and vulgar. Sin is devastating. It destroys families, causing mothers and daughters to despise one another, fathers and sons to become bitter enemies and fight each other. Say like Herman Farr, I know I'm telling the truth. Because of sin,

this city is plagued. Just as the rest of America and the world with those who are the outs. There are the people who are out of homes. Amen. These are the people out of families. These are the people out of food. These are the people out of friends. These are the people out of someone to care. These are the people out of friendship. These are the people out of church. Help me, Lord Jesus. These are people that are out on drugs. These are people that are out on deep depression. These are people that are out of harmony with parents. These are people out of desire to live. These are people out of outs, down and outs, and even out of place. Yes. Have you ever looked for something and could not find it? And several days later, when you were not looking for it, you found it. And you don't have to be old to do that. Amen. More than likely, it was just out of place. Thus is the case with the people who are the outs. They are around. They're in this membership. Have I got a witness? They're in this city. They're in your neighborhood. And the case is that since they are outs, they need to have an in somewhere. We who bask in the sunshine of the good old days must remember that the good old days have passed as a story that's already told. This is today, and according to yesterday, when Papa was king and Mama was queen, and children were royal subjects, seemed to me to now be only a cherished memory. Problem is, today is everybody in the family is out of place. You've heard me tell it before, about Mama told the children to come home before 11 o'clock, and they were a little late getting in. They came in at 11:30. When they came in at 11:30, they came in tipping and being quiet. And it was so quiet until they decided that they would check Mama and Daddy's room. And when they went in there, the bed was still made up. Mama and Daddy couldn't be found nowhere. And so they just decided they would stay up a while, see what happens. So along about 1:30,
Mama and Daddy came tipping in. And they said, uh-huh. But then they went down to say something to Mama and Daddy. Say, now you need to lock the door. But then Mama said, can't lock the door now cause Grandma ain't in. Satan is the mastermind of putting people out of place along the dangerous highways of life. A hideous creature called sin awaits to waylay still another potential heavenly bound soldier. Without warning, he swoops down out of the cliffs of ungodliness, much in the same way the robber did the lonely man traveling the Jericho road. Sin's forces are so strong until the unequipped man is powerless to wage war against him. Sin is merciless in its attack. Sin leaves you in the ditch of hopelessness, despair, desperation, despondency, and forlornness. Sin leaves you to die from AIDS, to die from dope and alcohol, and to die from neglecting to hear the gospel of Jesus Christ. Sin will tell you on Sunday morning, ain't nothing going out there but those old sainted old folk. But I want to tell you, young folk are dying just as old folk are dying. The road we travel is dangerous. The road we travel is that period between a doctor's announcement that a boy or girl is born or a coroner's pronouncement that he or she is dead. Every pig trail in life, no matter where you live, is one of danger. Life is a constant travel between your Jerusalem and Jericho. Every path is potentially dangerous. Others have traveled these dangerous roads before. David traveled on this road, much to his dismay. Sin caused him to lust after the beautiful Bathsheba. And his lust led him to have Uriah's wife, Bathsheba's, Bathsheba murdered. Elijah traveled the same road. God answered him by fire on Mount Carmel. Then the rain came. Thank you, Jesus. He had killed the prophets of Jezebel and became afraid of Jezebel's announcement to him that the same way you killed my prophets, you will be killed. And that news rattled Elijah. He couldn't take it. He ran for dear life into the clefts of Mount Horeb to hide from Jezebel. But I need to tell you, he could not hide from God. And after the
the lightning had played its zigzag games in the sky, and the rains had beaten vehemently against the rocky cliffs, the thunder had resounded like a giant bass drum. The fire had fallen. It was then the still small voice of God that spoke to Elijah and said to him, "What doest thou here, Elijah?" Many of us have been on that road that leads to destruction. Nobody can sit up in here and pat on his shoulder and say to himself that I have never done wrong, because the Bible declares that all have sinned and come short of the glory of God. I'm not trying to make you feel bad today, but what I want to remind us, if you think back just a little bit, you might have been on the road as a gambler, a cheat, a thug, a drunkard, a pimp, or a prostitute. And I know you prefer not to remember, and I can understand why. But I need to tell you today, look where the Lord has brought us. Time spent on the road that you left, you've had shattered dreams, you've had ambitions unfulfilled, time lost and heartbroken, while the priest of prestigious and the Levite opposition pass you by, shook their ungodly heads and continued on their journey. But one outstanding lesson that we learn in the ditch when we have been laid down in it is society has little or no time for the down and outs. Society loves the party seekers. Society loves the money spenders. Society loves the good timers. Society loves the carefree and the spiritually arrogant. Society enjoys hitting the church below the belt with confusion. Society is more impressed with how you look than what you can become as a child of God. Society smiles with you while you're up and walks over you when you are down. Society has cut its niche in church congregations. Far too many churchgoers are nearsighted. We're so busy going to church meetings until, yes, we never meet the church. We see church buildings, gothic windows, beautiful lights, and good parking places. This building, nor any other building, cannot remake you. Its tall walls, its swinging chandelier, its 160 member choir stand, this organ and piano will not convert you. There can be no spirit-filled worship in this building until the spirit-filled church comes on the inside. This building does not make the church. The church makes the building.
what it is. The Church of Jesus Christ cannot be confined to walls, pianos, organs, horns, and pews, but it is within us. The church is in us at all times. Christianity is not picked up at the door of the church house and deposited on the outside when we leave. We must bring it from home with us as we adorn ourselves on Sunday in our dress clothes, crank up our fine spotless automobiles to come to the church house. We see little children playing in the streets on Sunday morning. Have I got a witness? We scoff at how bad it is. Their parents did not get them ready for Sunday school. But all during the week, we have lived in our religious ivory towers, kept to ourselves, never offered these children a cookie, and never spoke to their parents once about their little souls. You talk to yourself and say, this is Sunday. I should take time to try and get them to come to worship. But I'm already late. Plus I have on my Sunday best. I can't take the time out now. They may mess up my car. And I might even get my clothes dirty. For after all, I'm on my way to church. Our temple duties, yes, call us to the church house to be at ease in Zion. Gaze to see what another has on. Criticize the choir. Go to sleep while the preacher is preaching and enjoy ourselves eating candy that we have brought in our pocketbooks. We comfort ourselves with crazy ideas like those folk could do better if he didn't drink up all his money. He need to go to somebody's church. Those children could have something decent to wear if parents weren't so trifling. But the Samaritan did not find the man sitting up in a church house. Do I have a witness there? No, he didn't find him sitting up in a church house. He found him semi-conscious. Yes, he found him naked. He found him bruised. He found him penniless along the road. We are no better than the priest and the Levite on the Jericho road. Billy Sunday said, going to church does not make you a Christian any more than going to a garage make you an automobile. The priests and the Levites were en route to worship, but they passed up an opportunity to really be involved in doing church service. But somewhere there must be an answer. I think I'm worrying you too much this morning. There is an answer. The highway of life is rough and dangerous. Thieves and robbers of the soul lurk in their secret hiding places, in crack houses, houses of disrepute, high-class house parties.
sexually exciting lyrics of songs with stampeding beats. But no matter how dangerous the road is, there comes a traveler who is filled with compassion at the right time. He is aware of the danger of the road. He has traveled through many dangers many times. He travels prepared for emergencies that he might meet along the highway. There is a word of a song. And you deacons look like y'all are disconnected. Amen. Maybe I'm not connecting. There's a word of a song that say through many dangers, toils and snares, I have already come. 'Twas grace that brought me safe thus far, and grace will lead me on. The church must travel these mundane shores of 2003, knowing there is apparent danger. No other agency in the world is equipped to handle the problems of life as the church is. The church is ordained of God to withstand the wiles of the devil. Jesus said, upon this rock I will build my church, and the gates of hell shall not prevail against it. Satan, with all of his tactful maneuvers, cannot handle the church of God. Grace is the password for the church. None of us, according to our goodness, should be in the church. We are saved by grace through faith and not from ourselves, for it is the gift of God. We are here today by the grace of God. None of us by our skills and our knowledge are in the church. You can't get no PhD in grace. Grace is unmerited favor that only God can give. Have I got a witness? Yes, both terms are active. Grace is an active thing. Yes, sin is what we do against God, our fellow brother, and ourselves. But grace is what God does for us. Come on. Without our forcing it, grace is favor from God that we do not merit. Grace is epitomized by the Good Samaritan. He traveled the same route amidst the same danger of lurking thieves. Grace will not allow us to travel alone. Grace woke me up this morning. Grace started me on my way. Grace gives us extra help to carry the heavy load. The Good Samaritan did what he had to do. He humbled himself and he got down off of his beast of burden. Help me, Lord Jesus. And knelt down at the ground level to help a Jew, one who
had despised him. A man he didn't know, but one who was in need of help. He had every right to leave him to die according to race hatred. But I want to tell you, Christianity is not about race hatred. Christianity is about loving you no matter what color you are. It's the nature of grace. Help me, Lord. It's the nature of grace to bow down to help lift us when we are in great pain and restlessness. Grace bows down to help lift us when we walk through the dark valley of meaningless and empty lies. Grace bows down to help lift us when we feel that our separation is deeper than usual because we have violated another's life, a life that we love or from which we have been separated. Grace bows down to help lift us when our disgust from our being, our indifference, our weaknesses, our hostilities, and our lack of direction and composure have become intolerable to us. Grace bows down to help lift us when year after year the longed for perfection does not appear, when old compulsions reign within us as they have for decades, when despair destroys all joy and courage. It is at that moment that a wave of light enters in and the voice of God resounds throughout our being, saying,

accept it. Have I got a witness? But I've come today to associate that good Samaritan with grace today. I've also come to associate grace with the Church of Living God. Jesus, do you know him? Jesus, Christ is the head of the church. Jesus is the head of the church. The church belongs to him. And the church must be about being the in for the those who are outside, for those who are out of doors. The church must provide the door. Jesus said, verily, verily, I say unto you, I am the door. Have I got a witness? The doors of the church.

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To him I

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0: 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He was a prophetic voice for Shreveport.
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1: 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To be

0: praise our Heavenly Father, brothers and sisters. Let us give all of our praise, honor, and glory to our mighty God. Let us thank him that we have him in these last hours, brothers and sisters, because he is our protector. He is our guide. Thank you for being with us again today here as we go through the book of Revelation. We are at Revelation, that 18th chapter. And we have been talking about what the Bible is telling us that's going to be happening in the last days. And that is here with the papacy now is our subject, the vicar of Christ, and Christian persecution. I hope that you are enjoying these here studies that we are getting from the book of Revelation. And eventually I'm going to start putting these here messages on Facebook and putting them properly on YouTube. I haven't been doing that right. And so I'm going to start doing that, brothers and sisters. I stay so busy doing some other things. And I ask for you all to pray for me, you know, because I am going through a few things here as far as my health is concerned. So I do ask for your prayers. And as I pray for you, you pray for me. Okay, so we're just going to go on and jump on in this. We're at that Revelation, that 18th chapter. Praise the Lord. The Pope is both the leader of the Catholic Church. This information here is coming from the newspaper called, the Catholic newspaper called the Register. He is the vicar of Christ, but also informed by tradition, the tradition of spiritual definitions and theological. He isn't sprouting opinions. He is preaching the gospel, the paper says, quoting Karine Park. Karine Park is a historian of American Catholicism. Praise the Lord. As I said before, I had no idea that they specialize in that study, but they do. I wonder, do they have historians of China, Russia, England, Catholicism? So, you know, Park has to be a lady in the know, knows all about Protestant Reformation and why Caucasians fled from the papacy's control in other Caucasian countries. She has to know about fights between early kings and the Pope, while they are criticizing President Trump for his disagreement with the Pope. She also has to know about Martin Luther, John Calvin, the Waldensians, and the early horrible persecution of the church. Park told the Register, the Catholic Church paper, that President Trump really has no leverage against Pope Leo, because they're not speaking the same language. She says, while Trump speaks in terms of power and politics and personality, Leo speaks in terms of religious principle. Brothers and sisters, one of the identifying factors of the Antichrist is that he himself presents himself as a man of righteousness and speaks kindly. And so Karen boldly says, what is happening now is a president who has had almost total power is not getting power over this pope, because this pope is both the leader of the Catholic Church and the vicar of Christ, but also informed by tradition that she's saying is verifying what the Pope is. She's quoting scriptural and theological things that she's saying that support the Pope's position. So, brothers and sisters, what we are reading about now, discussing now, we will see the full-fledged reality of this comes to light the more and more as we get close to Jesus is coming, and he said that all things will be revealed. And so we see here the disagreement that is going on in the political arena with President Trump and the papacy, which is unusual, as Karen Parks says, and others, you know that you don't often disagree with the papacy, with the Pope. She's saying he isn't sprouting opinion. He is preaching the gospel when he says the things that he says, for he holds a special place in their heart. To them, he is the Pope. The Pope is Latin for a papa, a papas, and Greek for father. The Pope holds multiple official titles: Holy Father, Bishop of Rome, Head of the Catholic Church, Vicar of Jesus Christ, Successor of the Prince of the Apostles, Supreme Pontiff of the Universal Church. Notice that now, the Universal Church. How many preachers can say that they are pastors of a universal church? So the papacy is letting us know that the Pope and the Pope alone has this title of pontiff, or if you would say pastor, of the universal church. And that's not just in the city or the country where he lives. He's saying this is the wherever there's a church is on the face of this earth, he is the supreme pontiff of the universal church. We can't dive deeply into this right now. There's too much to unpack on that particular subject alone. But by the grace of God, we'll get back over there. Park is using the Bible scriptures to justify their beliefs of the supremacy of Pope. Supreme over presidents, kings, and over all other religious leaders. Let me say that again. Supreme over the presidents, kings, and this goes back to way, way back in our history, the world history. Supreme over the kings, telling them what to do. And also supreme over every religious leaders. I wonder if the U.S. pastors understand who they are yielding their positions to and to whom they are pledging their allegiance to. In essence, Park and the Catholic newspaper is letting us see that the same war that has existed between popes and kings in early days are still happening today. It just has been hidden, exposed now by a hard-talking, taking-no-mess president and a soft-spoken, operating under the cover papacy. Probably unknowingly, Trump has brought hidden facts to light. Let us break in here for a moment to see what happens to nations that oppose the papacy, or the Pope, who is head of the papacy. When there's the papacy, and then the papacy has a Pope. One of the first group of people who oppose the Pope. Let's see what happened to them. As we dive into these dark times that are coming up again, let us remember what the Lord Jesus told his disciples as he was about to leave the world after completing what he came to do. These words that are passed on down to us, comforting words of assurance, because he knew what the church that he was leaving behind was going to be having to go through. In John, that 16th chapter, looking at that 32nd verse, Lord Jesus says, "Behold, look, the hour is coming. Yes, it has already come that you shall be scattered, every man to his own, and shall leave me alone. And yet, though I am not alone, because the Father is with me. Verse 33 says, these things I have spoken to you, that in me you might have peace. In the world you shall have tribulation. Be of good cheer. Be happy. I have overcome the world, and we will also overcome the world, brothers and sisters, as long as we abide by what our Savior is telling us. Tribulation hit the apostles soon after he left. Only they held firm to the belief that better days are coming. We just have to make it through the darkness as our Savior did, victoriously. And so shall we. Now let us mentally and spiritually prepare ourselves as we seek for a city not made by hands, brothers and sisters. Books of the Bible tells us what hell the apostles went through. Viciously murdered because of their faith in the Father and the Son. But where are they now? The transitioned deceased saints are under the altar. There they rest. There rest the souls of Christian martyrs who were slain for their faith. They were slain for their faith, brothers and sisters. Revelation, that sixth chapter, starting at the ninth verse, it tells us they cry out for divine justice and are giving long and have been given long white robes and told to wait, just wait. We must know and not be deceived that we are also, that we are going to miss the tribulation period because we will be raptured out. That is a lie, brothers and sisters. We must know and not be deceived when we hear the words, we're going to miss the tribulation period because we will be raptured out. Brothers and sisters, that is not true. We're going to be here during the tribulation period. We're already in a form of tribulation. Bible verses misunderstood, taught out of order because many people are not going to be prepared for what's coming up. These verses that they're saying about the rapture are misunderstood, they're taught out of order, and will cause many people not to be prepared for what is coming up again and what is already here. The same thing that has been here before and after Christ Jesus left and told his disciples in this world, you shall have tribulation. He told them that before he left. These are words to us in this world. You shall have tribulation. What does that mean? You won't have tribulation? You're going to be raptured out? When? Jesus said, in this world, you shall have tribulation. In the world, you shall have tribulation. In the world, you shall have tribulation. But be of good cheer. Be happy. I have overcome the world. Were the disciples immediately raptured out of the world to miss the tribulation? To miss being persecuted? After the Lord told them, in the world you shall have tribulation? If anyone would have been raptured out to miss getting your head cut off, being burnt alive, beaten and tortured, it should have. Or would have been those whose hard-working, soul-saving, full of faith apostle. It would have been them. The first apostles who were persecuted immediately, brothers and sisters. they live to die vicious death. A lot of them did. They knew what was coming, so they held tight to the Lord's promises of life after death in his kingdom. In the world, you should have tribulation, but be of good cheer. Be happy. I have overcome the world. And we will also, brothers and sisters, be of good cheer. Be happy. I have overcome the world. Let us remember that. Many of the saints that have already gone before us, even maybe some of our present relatives in present days that have left, and they have overcome the world. And we were also, brothers and sisters, we must know the truth, though, about tribulation, about persecution, so that we can be prepared. How can we imagine that all the saints that have been killed for their faith, but we in America will be raptured out? They have persecution right now going on, and anybody who will allow themselves to be tortured and still not say, okay, I give up, I won't serve Jesus. Those are true saints, brothers and sisters. They were not raptured out. And many are being killed right now in Muslim nations. Praise the Lord. That belief of we're going to be raptured out, that is called delusion of grandeur. How did so many reach this state of mind? Malcolm X said, you've been bamboozled, dazed, and confused. Brothers and sisters, efforts are made to produce an intellectually deprived, spiritually deceived, ignorant church. Perhaps it's systematically, purposedly instituted. You can have your church as long as you have it my way. Perhaps that's what the officials are saying, or those who are in control of our physical and spiritual desires, our physical and spiritually desires. We're being controlled by spiritual and political entities. So, that are maybe, perhaps, telling us, you can have your church as long as you have it my way. No physical persecution, but mentally controlling the gospel message that you receive. Like the food and water we consume, slowly killing the body and the mind. Watered down. So-called gospel messages have created a spiritually starved, morally corrupt church, brothers and sisters. So there is a falling away from mainstream churches to join with organizations that are labeled as churches that focus on mind-controlling words that gives you joy. California, New York-style religion have invaded the U.S., the core Bible Belt state, the southern states, killing the Pentecostal, Baptist, full gospel, and other Christian churches. Let me say this again, okay? The true gospel is being replaced by some fake stuff, brothers and sisters. Not all the time, and not at all the churches, but we must understand what is going on. There is a lot of organization that is calling themselves church, and is drawing a lot of people, and they believe that this is the church. Those organizations calling themselves churches focus on mind-controlling words that gives you joy. These California, New York-style religions. And not saying that all the churches in California and New York are corrupt. Not saying that at all. Brothers and sisters, just trying to share a message here. Praise the Lord. Praise his holy and righteous name. So when I'm saying California, New York, you know, you have the hippies in California. You know how some of way more corrupt than the South was. You may have had that corruption more so in New York and California. So you got some of these here religions that have come out of there. When I was in California in the early 2000s, when I was there visiting, and I got a chance to go to one of these fake churches. I think I've mentioned that before. It was pastored by the actress Della Reese, who's also a preacher. Praise the Lord. And her church was one of those churches that taught metaphysics stuff. And so I'll get to that later. But anyway, those kind of things, I don't know that all of them come to the South with the jobs. A lot of people say that the drugs came in with some of these here big companies that relocated to the southern states and bought in the drugs, the gangs, and the violence. I don't know if it was or not, brothers and sisters, but whatever state we're in, we have to be able to pray to keep ourselves close to God and not get tied up in the corruption and not get caught up in the false religion. Praise the Lord. The southern states were known as the core Bible Belt states. But when corruption has come in to these southern states, killing the Pentecostal, Baptist, Full Gospel, and other Christian churches. Churches that rose as a result of the Protestant Reformations. Churches that focus directly on mental conditioning of the mind. These here fake churches are coming in. Their focus is on the mental conditioning of the mind. And they don't mind spelling out to you what they teach. It is spelled out in their church building description or its names. Google research gives us the names of certain churches and their description of what they teach. I will share their beliefs with you, and you can make up your own decision because you read your Bible, and so you know. I will share their beliefs with you. And the reason I'm sharing these beliefs with you, brothers and sisters, because if you have anybody out there that has gotten into this false religion, then do your best to try to rescue them. I will share their belief, but not give you the name of them. Except I've already mentioned the name of one before. I realize that, but I'm not going to mention some of these others because I do not want folks to go looking for them. One focus of a church is called the New Thought, positive spiritual community that uses alternative prayer. What kind of prayers are there? Alternative prayers and meditation. I like the kind of prayer that Jesus said to preach this way, Our Father who art in heaven. Also, the prayers that are laid out in those Psalms. This religion here preaches, uses affirmative prayer, affirmative, and meditation. In other words, don't come around here preaching, using words that are negative. You know, I always have a positive mind. No matter what's happening, have a positive mind. Another church description is, their focus is profit religion and scientific research organization, focusing on both physical and spiritual research. And now, the metaphysical, I've mentioned that, whom I've already mentioned, teaching, exploring the fundamental nature of reality, existence, consciousness, and the universe, the interconnectedness of all things. The belief that every living thing and the universe share a unified divine energy source. They are connecting with a energy source. Do they mention Jesus? I don't know. But anyway, our focus has been our Savior Jesus Christ came into the world to bear our sins and to give us a way out of here, make it into the kingdom of God. Notice how nobody focused, none of these organizations that I've researched, main focus is the Ten Commandments. And even in some of our Protestant churches, nobody wants to teach on sins, teach against sinning, are giving us the rules to make it into the kingdom of Heavenly Father. No, you just be positive. It'll look at prosperity. Money is coming. Think about it. Ask yourself, is this controlled teaching rising up in the latter days after the fight for freedom of religion, freedom to let the Bible teach you doctrine, not be controlled by the papacy? How long has this nation's morals been in a massive moral decline? What happened to the biblical focus of the preciousness of virginity until marriage? Where did that go, brothers and sisters? Where did the notion of dating and sleeping with hundreds of people before marriage become the norm, rule of the day? What happened to parents enforcing moral rules of not allowing their grown children to date nor to fornicate, enforcing the rules of children respect your parents and your God? What happened? The Bible has become a dead book on your shelf, not a book that you're supposed to study and live by, brothers and sisters. So you go to the church. That is where you're supposed to the building, the true church of God. That is where you're supposed to be being taught in its entirety. Not by choice words or subjects, but words that equip you with the full armor of God and the Holy Spirit, brothers and sisters. Praise our Heavenly Father. Equipped us with words that will arm us with the Holy Spirit, that you might be able to fight against the guidance and temptation of evil spirits, forces that control you to think and to do what to do. Just think about that, brothers and sisters. Ask yourself, why is the U.S. in a moral decline? Brothers and sisters, all of this is because of our teaching has been messed with. Yes. Why is it that just churches only want to focus on some things that maybe they are told to teach on, and not to teach on things that's going to deliver us from sin? We'll get back to that. All of that, I believe, falls under the subject of control, religion, and politics. Political and spiritual Babylon, brothers and sisters, is what we are looking at. So we'll get back to that. Heavenly Father allows it. You go with God, that you may go, that he may go with you. Peace and love.
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Sister Lillie Gates, my angel, you're now listening to the voice of a wilderness preacher, a common preacher, Brother Lauren C. Gates, Jr., or L.C. 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

Once again, we're so thankful and appreciative to our Father God for the opportunity to come to you through the airwaves. The simple word, Christian Journey Ministries. At this time, let us pray. Father, the Creator and the Maker, our eternal and creative Father, our Master, we are your servants. We are your children. We are so thankful and appreciative. We are so thankful for the gift that keeps on giving, the gift of your only begotten Son, our Lord and Savior, the gift of your Holy Spirit to teach us and guide us, bring all things to our remembrance and keep us within the perimeter of faith. Now, Father God, we come before you today as we present our petitions. We confess our ever and eternal need for you. Without you, O Lord, we have no destiny. Father God, we are your children in this fallen and troubled world. There is darkness, there is disrespect, there is all forms of sin. Men and women, boys and girls use all forms of graphic language, and honesty is very scarce. Many of us, O Lord, say we are walking under the banner of our Lord and Savior Jesus Christ, but our lives and our conduct, our character does not reflect what we say. All of us stand in need of self-examination and seeking to improve and to become more and more like Jesus Christ. Help us to stop fronting. Help us to stop pointing fingers. Help us to stop calling on others and call on you. Heavenly Father, we pray for families, and especially families of color. We pray that husbands and wives will sit down and learn to communicate and talk to one another and not at or about. Help us to set an example for our children, that they too will learn from our parental teaching how to carry on in their adulthood and in their times of responsibility. Help our children, O Heavenly Father, to achieve the best spiritual and social education that is possible for them to achieve. Help them to learn to focus on the learning, social, spiritual, even learning peoples and personalities, that we can be more effective as the stewards of your word, as your children. Then, O Heavenly Father, we lift up before you the religious system that is under the stress of Satan, being sifted, and all of the things that we are experiencing that is not of you. We come, O Heavenly Father, realizing that the United States of America needs to turn and around and come to you. We need an even closer walk.
We are in need of leaders that has a closer walk with thee. We are in need of leaders that conduct and carry themselves as leaders. We are in need of leaders who care about the people, who have a love, a compassion for humanity. Help us, O Lord, to learn that each and every man, each and every woman, each and every boy and girl are a picture of you because they have a portion of you and you created them. Help us to stop using the terms of divisions, O Heavenly Father, and realize that we are all people, no matter what the skin complexion, no matter the language, no matter the texture of hair. O Heavenly Father, we, the people of the United States of America, need to live and to be a better example for the universe. We pray, O Heavenly Father, for the United States of America, our military personnel. We pray for those that have experienced loss and tragedy and PTSD and all of the things that come with war and the savagery of it. O Heavenly Father, we pray, O Lord, not only for the United States of America, but we pray universal for mankind everywhere. We pray for Iraq and the Eastern nations and people. We realize they too have a ragged history of treating people less than, but yet because of how things have gone in the past, we don't know if they're whether they are experiencing karma from their past mistakes and how they treat people. When I look at the Afro-Iranians, the Afro-Palestinians, the Afro-Jews, I see a pattern of them treating other people the way they are now being treated. So therefore, I pray for all humanity, pray for peace, pray that men will come to understand that all of us stand in need of the same things. No matter our culture, no matter our wealth, our social standing, each and every one of us. So help us, O Lord, to rise above the violence, the killing, the destruction, the racial prejudice, and realize we're your children. Now, Lord, in America, the African-American community stands in need of a closer walk with thee. We stand in need, O Lord. We stand in need. I stand in need. Praise God. I stand in need of you. We stand in need of you. In the name of the Father, Son, and the Holy Spirit, amen. Praise God. As we journey through this world and we experience many trials and tribulations, I would like to speak to the minority community, to my African-American brothers and sisters. I'm not trying to tell you what to do. I'm just throwing some thoughts.
consider where God has brought us from, and let it be an understanding that God can carry us even further if we focus on Him. We must keep our focus on none other than our Lord and Savior Jesus Christ. Some of the things that I am looking at and studying and researching, I'm researching on YouTube. I'm asking you to take time and focus on the vanishing black family. The vanishing black family. And when I say focus, not only focus on the, then we also need to focus on how to strengthen the black family and strengthen the families of America. Praise God. We need to focus on that. It will help us to find ourselves. It would help us to come to an understanding that there is a need for each and every one of us to spend time as we study the scripture, as we seek to prepare for Sunday school and Bible study, that we focus on what are the benefits that God has for me. That's what you have that right to ask. What are the benefits of being a child of God? What are the benefits in the earth realm? How it affects my livelihood? How does the benefits that God extend to me affect the success of our children, our communities, and our state? We need to look at these things. And then there is one something else that I've been looking at. And it is starting to increase or develop, starting to develop family wealth. Family, one is how to start a family bank. We need to start building generational wealth the smart way. And you can find that on the Black Dollar and Culture. Generational wealth. Pray, ask God's guidance. We need to stop spending everything. I'm talking to myself too. And I'm in the process of evaluating my budget and how I do things. But I was looking on YouTube at the meeting that was held about the redistricting. My brothers and sisters, America recognizes wealth. Wealth creates power. Wealth gets attention. We need to not only create family wealth, but we need to learn how to create community wealth. And so long as you can, in these meetings, you can raise your voice, you can ask all of these questions. But the city and state and the United States and the world recognize
having a level of wealth. So not only do we need to learn the word of God and apply it in our lives, God has the ability, more properly, God is working through us to get us to realize that we do have wealth within our country.

develop well. I'm not talking about pyramid schemes. I'm talking about legitimate wealth development. And so I'm putting that out there. We need to be Louisiana only recognized or mostly recognized wealth, power. They look out for businesses. Until we develop our own or develop an economic system within the American system. The Italian, the Asians, everybody have achieved it. We have more masters and doctors and all everything you want right here in this city of Shreveport-Bossier area. But none of us trust another. And we need to learn to start at home. Go on YouTube. They have a section for black wealth secrets. It is possible. It is possible. But we need to start pooling our wealth that we too will be recognized as a political power. Now, we've had prayer. We have points of emphasis. The vanishing black family, we need to take time and look at that. How to strengthen American families, take time and look at that. Go to YouTube. I'm asking you to start research. Increase in your level of understanding. Computer is more than something to play with. That's phone. It's more than something. It is a tool that increases your intellect if you use it properly. And then we also talked about how to start a family bank. How to start a family bank. Build generational wealth the smart way. And this is by Black Dollar Culture. Black wealth. So, don't give yourself a heart attack. Just ask God to help you use the resources he has given you. And I'm not talking about just for you. Now we want to look at the word today. The simple word. My Christian Journey Ministries. And we want to look at the epistle of 1 John. Reason God has sent me to this book, this book really tells us, and it talks about the importance of unity, the unity of the Spirit, the unity of God. And so, since our families of America, since our monetary, we need to develop monetary wealth and all of these things, it starts with the Word of God. He supplies us all that we need, all that we request, whatever he supplies us. There is an expectation of not just for you, but use it wisely.

Any of you have something? Any of you have something that you'd like to share with me? Feel free. I am looking for input. I'm going to basically look at the scripture. If you need a subject, I'm going to talk about unity. Unity. In the book of 1 John, and we will go through the scriptures as we go. In the epistle of 1 John, it's God is the light. God is love. We need to understand that God is light. God is love. God is life. John is enjoying a delightful fellowship with the God of light, the God of love, and the God of life. And he desperately desires that his spiritual children enjoy the same fellowship. My brothers and sisters, all of us need to make sure that we are secure in our Lord and Savior Jesus Christ. That and when we accept him and seek to grow and mature and learn of him, then we too will be like John. We will be able to live in the light of God, live in the love of God, live in the life of God. God will live in our lives and enhance us. John is enjoying a delightful fellowship. You too. I'm struggling to increase my understanding of this delightful fellowship. I'm talking about me. I'm struggling to increase in the love of God, increase in the life of God, increasing to a point of being productive for myself, for my family, for my church, or the church that I attend, and other Christians, community, and all mankind. I am not living for myself. I'm living in the life of God, in the love of God, in the spirit of God, in the light of God, that I can be an inspiration and touch and enhance lives. And then it goes on to, as I, this introduction, God is light. He is the light of the world. Therefore, to engage in fellowship with him, we must walk. And that word walk, we must live in the light and not in darkness. Oh, I remember when I was younger, and I still have to watch it now. Sometimes we find ourselves in darkness, thinking nobody sees, nobody knows, and we're fooling ourselves. Darkness reveals itself too, as those that walk in the light has the holiness and the divinity, the love, the life, and light of Christ. Those that walk in darkness have the traits of the fallen angel. Praise God. And they are opposite. And they are an enemy.
say as we walk in the light, we will regularly confess our sins. And I do that. I've come to that point where I regularly inventory at the end of the day, sometime in the middle of the day, and ask myself, was what I said necessary? Did it accomplish what God would have it accomplish? And I've learned to maintain silence, as some things does not require an answer. We will regularly confess our sins. I'm not one of those persons that can say I don't sin and I don't have sins. I do. I have need to exercise the privilege that God has given to all Christians to self-evaluate, to look at yourself from the inside out by the power of the Spirit, by the light of Christ, by the life of Christ, by the love of Christ. It helps us to keep ourselves in line with Christ, our Savior, allowing the blood of Christ to continually cleanse us. Two major roadblocks to hinder this walk will be falling in love with the world and falling for alluring lies of false teaching. When we fall for Satan and fall for the world, we are falling into alluring situation that has nothing for us but total destruction, heartache, and pains. But I need to share with you, God is love. Just as simple, just as elementary of the gospel, we learned that when we were, God is love. It might be elementary, but it is divinely and spiritual power, the love of God. And since we are his children, we must learn to walk in love. Be careful what you say to people. Be careful how you respond. And always asking if God would help you respond in a way that pleases him and in a way that it will help us to upbuild the individuals and help them define the love of God, the light of God, and the power of living in the life. We do not know God. Love is more than just words. It is action. Love is giving, not getting. Biblical love is unconditional in its nature. God loves me. God loves you. God loves his children. God loves humanity in spite of our sinfulness. But Christ has come to help us develop, that we will accept him and accept the qualities and value and the characteristics that, only Jesus Christ offers, can give. He has unlimited gifts for us. He is never, his gifts never
run out. His supply is ever and ever. It is eternal. It is sufficient. Christ's love fulfilled those qualities. Everything that I was saying, everything that I was mentioning, Christ's love fulfilled those qualities. And when that band of love characterizes us, when we accept it, when we surrender, when we allow our will to become His will and seek His guidance through His love and through His understanding, and allow the Holy Spirit to develop us in the qualities and the character of Christ, we can grow and mature and develop, praise God, to be who God has called us. Christ's love fulfilled those qualities that we've talked about. Christ's love fulfilled the qualities that we need in our lives and we need to develop to become pleasing, to become a child of God, to become mature. And then Christ's love fulfilled those qualities. Christ's love fulfilled all the qualities that God has laid out for Him. He is our mediator. And when that band of love characterizes us, we will be free of self-condemnation and experience confidence before God. Praise God. Be full of joy. Be full of joy. Let's start, well, before we get to that, let's talk about the watchwords. The watchwords of John, number one, blood, substance, signifying life. Life is in the blood. Two, love, unselfish. Selfish giving purpose. Love unselfish. We must learn to become unselfish. We must learn to be concerned about the bigger picture, all humanity. We must learn to be concerned not only for the poor, but for those that are not as poor, but is maybe in need. No matter what their class is what I'm struggling to say. We need to be the children that are about meeting needs. And not seeking accolades. Then there is a word propitiation. And that word means redeeming sacrifice. Sacrificial atonement. Jesus is our redeeming sacrifice. And Jesus is our sacrificial atonement. Praise God. He is our sacrifice, and He went on to be our sacrificial atonement. You will find that in chapter 4:10 and also 2:2. Here
is the next word, world. World. All the aspects of the creative order that are hostile, are hostile to God and his purpose. And you'll find that in chapter 5, 19. It's good to know these things. It helps us to grow and mature and learn that no matter what comes against us, there is nothing in this world greater than God. There is no friend greater than Jesus. Seek not only to make him your Lord and Savior, but seek to make him your very close friend. Praise God. I can share that with you because I've learned. I've learned, praise God, as I walk with the Master. He has brought me, and he still talks to me and guide me and help me with my each and every decision. Therefore, I have learned to walk with God and not the world. Oh yeah, I make mistakes. I fall short. But I have an advocate. He knows me. I know him. And I use his services. Because I need to. Okay, let's look at chapter 1. Praise God. It says, be full of joy. Now, my brothers and sisters, no matter what life circumstances are, we are looking at possibly a collapsing economy. We are looking at inflation, and we're looking at stagnant salaries. Praise God. I've always been a union worker. And I listen at people that speak against unions. And I look at how they are faring now. There are many that are working union jobs but fail to take out membership to pay for their own welfare. But as we come back to the scripture, God is saying in his word, be full of joy. When you are full of joy, you're not so quick to respond in the negative. When you are full with joy, you are able to maintain and control your emotions, your response. And the love for humanity increases even for your enemies, even for those that does not understand and does not care to understand because you're not a part of their concern. Learn to seek to develop a closer relationship, a closer walk, learning to walk in the light of Jesus, the love of Jesus, the life of Jesus. Just let it, allow it to saturate you, no matter what other people say. There are many benefits. Praise God. Be full of joy. Verse 1. That which was from the beginning, which we have heard, which we have seen with our eyes, which we have looked upon, and our hands have handled of the word of God. Praise. You know, it's talking about our Lord and
Savior Jesus Christ. God has come in the person of the Son, reconciling the world unto himself. The person of Jesus Christ, our Lord and Savior. And we need to be full of joy. That which was from the beginning. Oh, God is full of joy. God imparts joy. God is the giver of joy. The joy that the Lord has given to me. The world cannot take it away, nor can the world trouble the joy that I have. Because the joy that I have helps me to seek and live in divine peace and understanding. It helps me to understand. Lord, I seek to understand from your point of view and from your character. And so John writes in these first four verses of chapter 1, and he talks about be full of joy. Praise God. Jesus came in the joy, the light, the love, the life of the Father. Praise God. And this is what is being extended to us. It's verse 2. For the life was manifested, and we have seen it, and bear witness and shield unto the eternal life, which was with the Father and was manifested unto us, which was with the Father and was manifested unto us. It's talking about Jesus, the God in the person of Jesus, has manifest himself. And now, at this time, he's walking among us. We have seen him. We have held him. We have handled him. Of the word of life, there is only one word of life. It has always been, and it has. Let me, I have another Bible here. Let me pull that and see what it has said. It says, the verb means was already in existence, not came into existence. at creation, the beginning handled. The same Greek word is used in one of Christ's post-resurrection appearance. Handled, Luke 24:39. The word of life, the message concerning life, which appeared at the incarnation, praise God. 1:2, was manifest, a reference to the incarnation of Christ with the Father. Christ is equal with the Father and also distinct, praise God. Fellowship of redeemed people with the apostles and ultimately with the Father and the Son is the theme of this lesson. Fellowship, relationship. We becoming the children of the Most High God. Praise God. Let me come back even though
says verse 2, for life was manifest, I just gave it to you. We have seen it and bear witness and showed unto you of that eternal life which was with the Father and was manifest unto us. And it tells us once again, the verb was, the verb was already in existence, not came into existence. It was already in existence before anything was. God is. Or God, if you're going to deal with the deity, God was. Before anything, Father, Son, and the Holy Spirit, personalities, is, was, is. Praise God. God has always been. I almost said God has always. Let me not do that. But God has always existed even before creation. Praise God. And talks about appearance. Christ post resurrection appearance, he was handled. Touch my hand, touch my side. The word of life. He is the word of life. The spoken word, the uttered word, the silent word. He is, praise God, the word of life. The message concerning life, which appeared at the incarnation, God is life. The Son is life. The Holy Spirit is life. And they are working harmoniously together to accomplish the divine mission and purpose of God. Fellowship. God extends to us the opportunity of fellowship. Fellowship for those who are, for his redeemed people. The ultimate with the apostles and ultimately with the Father and Son is the theme of this lesson. Praise God. And look like we're going to only do these four and we'll come back. But I'm struggling to develop myself and anchor myself in the word, and I pray that this is helping you. Verse 3, that which we have seen and heard, declare we unto you, that ye also may have fellowship with us. And truly our fellowship is with the Father and with his Son, Jesus Christ, our fellowship. And this is an invitation. This is an invite to the world, to the universe, to humanity, a universal call. That which we have seen and heard, declare we unto you. We must preach it. We must witness it. We must tell others and allow them to see the change in your life, that ye also may have fellowship with us. And truly our fellowship is with the Father and his Son, Jesus Christ. Praise God. And verse 4. And these things write we unto you, that your joy may be full. That your joy may be full. My brothers and sisters, the only way our joy can be full and we can experience this fellowship
accept Jesus Christ as Lord and Savior. The word says, believe in your heart, confess your mouth, confess with your mouth, and be ye baptized and walk in the newness of faith, allowing the word to transform and edify and develop us, that we will be pleasing to our Father. We extend this opportunity to you because God has, through his Son, and his Son has, through the Holy Spirit and through his church. The invitation is opened and have not been closed. It is open. Now is the time. Now is your opportunity.

0: 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Welcome to another edition of Community Speaks. I'm your host, Al Moore. I always say I have a very special guest in the studio, and I do have Miss Mandy Johnson. She's the Director of Community Engagement for Life Share Blood Center. Thank you, Miss Johnson, for taking time out your busy schedule and coming out today.
1: Of course. Thank you for having me.
0: Give me a little background on Life Share.
1: So Life Share Blood Center has been around since 1942, actually.
0: Wow.
1: We have been right here in Shreveport serving our community for over 80 years. We were established during World War II as a response to community blood needs during World War II because most of the blood was being sent to the front lines for the war efforts, which meant that the community was struggling to have the blood products that they need right here at home. So it was established in 1942 to meet that need, and since then we have grown, and we now have 9 locations. We serve Louisiana, South Arkansas, and East Texas.
0: Okay, so you have 9 locations right now.
1: Yes.
0: Tough question. Why should a person donate blood?
1: You know, the easy answer would be because it saves lives, because it makes a difference. I like to believe that we all have this sense of altruism, that we just want to work for the greater good. I know that that's where my passion lies, and that's why I work for Life Share, is because I like making a difference in the world. But honestly, when you donate with Life Share, the blood stays right here in your local community, and so it could potentially help your friends, your neighbors, your family.
0: Wow. It stays right here in the area. It don't get shipped off to other parts of the state or anything like that.
1: Right. It'll stay in the local community. It's not going to be sent to California or New York or anything like that.
0: Okay. What is the most exciting part of your job?
1: I would say the most exciting part of my job is just getting to share the message. I love being able to find those little nuggets about blood donation and the impact that it makes and share it with people who don't already know. Like, for example, every 2 seconds, someone in America needs blood. That's a pretty powerful statistic.
0: Every 2 seconds.
1: And a lot of times we tend to think that blood is only used in cases of extreme trauma or emergencies, life or death situations. But the reality is it's needed in much more normal daily things like cancer treatments and childbirth and sickle cell disease.
0: Okay. Every 2 minutes, every 2 seconds, you say someone needs blood.
1: Yes.
0: Why shouldn't a person be scared to donate blood?
1: It doesn't really hurt. I mean, it'll hurt for a half second, and then the pain is over. And for me, what made an impact for me, I started donating blood when I was in high school.
0: Okay.
1: And what resonated with me was my blood type is A negative. And I was told that only 6% of the population has my blood type. And that really struck a chord with me because I thought, if I don't give, who will, right?
0: Right.
1: Like, I felt responsible for that entire 6% of the population with A negative. So it's just, it doesn't hurt. You get free snacks afterwards. That's always a good thing. And you help impact up to 3 lives with every blood donation.
0: 3 lives?
1: Yes.
0: Wow. What are all the blood types that it is A negative?
1: Yes. So there's A positive, right. A negative, B positive, B negative, O positive, O negative, and AB positive and AB negative. Those are the 8 primary blood types.
0: Okay. Which one do you need the most? I mean, I know you need blood all the time, but which one did I say, you know, my listening audience is listening right now saying, you know, she says, don't hurt. We get free snacks. You're saving lives. Stays in our area. Why? What is the most one that you need most?
1: So you're right. We do always need all blood types.
0: Okay.
1: The most needed are always the type O's. O negative is the universal donor. Anyone can receive O negative blood. O positive is the most common blood type. So statistically, it's needed more often than any of the others. So if you are a blood type O, we always, always need your blood. And it's, like I said, it only takes 30 minutes. And so it can really make a real impact.
0: Okay, okay. So what's the process, though, if I wanted to become a donor? What do I need to do first, Ms. Johnson?
1: That's a good question. You can make an appointment online, but an appointment is not required. You can walk in, and you can find our hours of operation on our website, lifeshare.org. We also host mobile blood drives throughout the city on a regular, like a daily basis. And so on that website as well, you can type in your zip code and it'll tell you where we're going to be for the next week or two within a certain mile radius of where you are. So it makes it really convenient to find us. And when you show up, you need to bring your ID and then we're going to do, you're going to answer some medical questions. They're not invasive. It's just very basic questions. What medications are you taking? Have you traveled out of the country? If so, where? Those kinds of things. And then we're going to check your pulse, your blood pressure, and your hemoglobin to make sure that you have your iron is high enough for us to take your blood. And after that, you just go. It's a quick stick, and we take 1 pint of blood.
0: 1 pint of blood. Okay. If I'm listening to the program once again, and I say, okay, I want to do a blood drive. I want to have a mobile unit come out to my area or to somewhere that people can donate blood. What do I need to do?
1: We would love to. We are always looking for community partners. We really value our community partnerships. If you just email us at contactus@lifeshare.org, we will put you in contact with the right person to schedule that blood drive and set it up with you.
0: Okay, so it's best that they email you. You don't have a local phone number.
1: We do have a phone number, which is just 800-256-5433. That number is our centralized line. So no matter where you're listening today, you can call that number and you can get in touch with your local center. But we are out in the community a lot. So who you need to speak with may not be in the office. So email is really a good way to get in touch with us.
0: Okay. Where is the physical address of the LifeShare Blood Center?
1: So the one in Shreveport is located at 8910 Linwood Avenue in Shreveport. It's right off of 3132. You can't miss it. And we do have a location in Bossier on Doctors Drive. And that one is open part-time. It's open on Mondays and Fridays.
0: Okay. And it's located on
1: Doctors Drive.
0: Doctors Drive. Mm-hmm. So your hours of operation here in Shreveport, what are the hours of operation?
1: So it varies day to day, but it is listed on our website. But we do try to accommodate people's work schedules. So some days we open before 8 a.m. so that maybe people can come before they go to work. Sometimes we're open past 5 p.m. so that they can come after work. The only thing to note is we do close our donor collections at about 3:30 on Fridays. And so sometimes people plan to come after work on Fridays and they find that all that we're closed. But just look at our website and you can see all of our hours there.
0: Okay. And the website again is, what is the website?
1: It's lifeshare.org.
0: Okay. All right. Building a strong region of blood supply. Tell me a little bit about that.
1: So over the past several years, we have seen declining blood donations.
0: Really?
1: We have, and I think it's just people, they have their own focuses, right? Like, they have their families, they have their jobs, they have bills to pay, they're trying to work. And so there's not a lot of spare energy to go around to do things for others, and I get that. I completely understand that. But what has happened is we have seen just a dwindling blood donor pool. And so, as a matter of fact, 65% of the population are eligible to donate blood, but only 3% do. So those 3% are carrying our entire blood supply on their backs. So that's why we really need more people to come out. I think it's one of those things that you don't really think about blood donation. It's you might think it's a good thing to do, but I don't have time or I'll get to it later. And then you just get busy and forget.
0: Okay. But what could you tell them? I mean, this is the time to let our listening audience know, say, hey, we need your blood.
1: Yeah, absolutely. So it's just try to imagine your friend or your neighbor or your family member in the hospital and not having blood available. Our goal at LiveShare is to have 3 days worth of blood inventory on our shelves. We hover at about a day and a half. So we have about half of what we really truly need. Now, we have been able to meet the needs of the local hospitals and patients. So people haven't gone without. I like to say we're not in crisis, but we're always one day away from crisis, really.
0: Wow. So that's why I bring people in on Community Speaks to let them know about resources in our community. And one is we need you to donate blood. And it's very important that, you know, if you can, you ought to donate.
1: Absolutely. You know, with all of the advances in medicine, there's still no substitute for human blood, right? The only way that you can get it is from donors. So that's, we really do rely on our blood donors. And while I have the ear of your listeners, I will just say that we really need more Black donors to step up, because Black donors are a critical part of helping people with sickle cell disease be able to receive the treatments that they need to fight that disease, because a single patient with sickle cell disease can require hundreds and hundreds of blood transfusions throughout their lifetime. Wow. And over time, they start to build up antibodies, and so it makes their body not want to accept that blood as much. So if the blood is more closely genetically and ethnically matched, it just gives their bodies a better chance, a stronger chance to receive that blood and to be as strong as they can be to fight the disease.
0: I didn't know that sickle cell, they need a lot of blood.
1: Absolutely. Without it, their bodies start, their organs start attacking them and going against them. It's really painful. And so we just want them to live their best and healthiest lives that they can.
0: Okay. I know people probably saying, well, how safe is it? You know, if I'm coming to a blood center, donating blood, how safe is it?
1: Oh, I completely understand that. It is incredibly safe. So LiveShare upholds rigorous standards. We are accredited and licensed and regulated by the FDA, and we undergo frequent surprise inspections by them just to make sure that everything that we do is sterile and sanitary and safe. We are held to the same standards that hospitals are held to in terms of our cleanliness protocols. Everything is single use, and we're just going to make sure that we do everything we can to make sure that you have a pleasant and comfortable and safe donation experience.
0: Okay, so we won't have to be afraid of that part of it. When if you donate blood, y'all have to go by the standards of the state or whatever to make sure everything is clean, sterilized, and things of that nature. And you say when you draw blood, you only draw one pint?
1: Yes.
0: One pint of blood. That's all you ask to donate is one pint.
1: Right, one pint. And your body has about 10 pints. Like the average adult human has about 10 pints of blood. So we're going to take one pint. Your body replenishes that pretty quickly. We just ask that you hydrate really well before you come in and hydrate really well afterwards, because your blood does contain a lot of water. And so when you donate, you can feel dehydrated afterwards. And so if you don't hydrate afterwards, sometimes you don't feel as great. So we ask you to hydrate before and after just to make your experience more comfortable and better. And there's no real side effects or anything to it.
0: Okay. Have you ever had a patient that donated blood and then just fall out or something?
1: We have. It does happen. Usually those, it's... because they haven't hydrated, because they didn't eat before they came to donate, or they're overly hot, or they try to be too active immediately after. That's why we give you a snack. We give you some refreshments after. We ask you to just hang out with us for a few minutes after you're done, just to make sure that you're feeling healthy and well.
0: Okay. We're getting ready to take a short break, Ms. Johnson, and we'll be right back with Community Speaks. Don't you go anywhere. I'm your host, Al Moore.
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0: 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I'm your host, Al Moore. I have Ms. Mindy Johnson. She's the Director of Community Engagement for LifeShare Blood Center. If you missed the first half, you missed the dynamite half. She's really educating me on why should we give blood. And it's an easy step. You only give up one pint. And go on about your way. And you was giving me some numbers, you know, that you really need blood, the O positive, O negative blood. You really need those blood types.
1: Yes, absolutely, we do. We always need all blood types. O positive and O negative is always the most needed.
0: Okay. How often can you donate?
1: You can give blood every 56 days.
0: Up to six times a year?
1: Correct, up to six times a year.
0: Okay. And to become a blood donor, they can just call that 1-800 number you gave. What is that number again?
1: It's 800-256-5433.
0: Or they can visit your website.
1: Yes, lifeshare.org.
0: Okay, once again, if you listening to the program, why should an individual give blood, Ms. Johnson?
1: You should give blood because you might be the one who needs it one day. You should give blood because your family and friends might need it one day. I said earlier, every 2 seconds, someone in the U.S. needs blood. And blood donation or blood products are actually used by people more frequently than we think. About 30,000 units of blood is transfused in the U.S. every day. That's a lot. That's a staggering number to think about. And most blood products are actually used in the day-to-day treatments of things like cancer. We all know someone that's been affected by cancer.
0: Right.
1: 25% of donated blood products are used by cancer patients.
0: Really?
1: Yes.
0: 25%?
1: 25%. A quarter. A quarter of the blood donated it goes to cancer patients just to help them build up their white blood cell counts, their platelets, so that they can be strong enough to undergo the cancer treatments.
0: And you mentioned earlier in the program, y'all have 9 different locations.
1: We do. 9 locations throughout Louisiana, South Arkansas, and East Texas.
0: Okay. And the hours of operation is it Monday through Friday?
1: It's Monday through Saturday, actually.
0: Really?
1: It is. And then we have blood drives every day, even on Sundays. A lot of churches are good community partners for us, and so we'll host blood drives there on Sundays.
0: Okay. And tell me, what do I have to do to be, if I wanted the mobile van to come out and do a blood drive donation, what do I have to do?
1: Just send us an email. Contact us at lifeshare.org. We'll be happy to connect you with your account representative for your region of the community, and then we will get in touch with you and schedule that blood drive with you.
0: Do you ever need volunteers?
1: We don't currently have volunteers, partially because we are so heavily regulated by the FDA, so there's right. A lot of things that volunteers can't do.
0: Right.
1: Just because we have certain standards that we have to uphold and policies that we have to uphold. But we do hope to implement volunteers in the future.
0: Okay. So you mentioned if you wanted to donate blood, you know, you actually like for us to be hydrated.
1: Yes, before, not dehydrated.
0: Hydrated before you come, and you get a free snack.
1: Yes.
0: And then you get, you want you to get hydrated after you leave. So it don't take long to do that, do it?
1: No, absolutely. So from start to finish, and that includes your health questionnaire, your little mini physical, the actual donation procedure, and then your refreshment break afterwards, start to finish, you're looking at about an hour of time.
0: Okay. The importance of blood donations. Tell me again the importance of blood donation.
1: So So hospitals rely on a steady supply of blood for transfusions, to support surgeries, for treatments of daily medical illnesses like cancer, sickle cell, and then other blood disorders. LifeShare provides blood to over 100 hospitals and medical facilities. And so that's why we really need blood donor. It's crucial. It's vital.
0: Wow. What is the hardest part of your job, Ms. Johnson?
1: I think the hardest part of my job, honestly, is

0: you will get a donor ID card mailed to you with your blood type. And I always tell people, keep it in your wallet in case of an emergency. And it even has a little key tag that you can put on your keys. Keep it with you. If there's ever an emergency, you're in an accident or anything, the first responders can see that and see what your blood type is right away.
1: Okay. But it's very important you know what type of blood you have.
0: Yeah, it's always good to know.
1: It's good to know.
0: Yeah.
1: Okay. And you said we need African Americans, men, to donate blood.
0: Absolutely, we do. We need African Americans to donate blood specifically so that patients battling sickle cell, which is predominantly African American patients, so that they can have the blood that they need for their transfusions to be as strong and healthy as they can be. After receiving so many blood transfusions, their bodies can start producing different antibodies that. It's almost like with organ donation, you've heard of rejection, right? It's sort of the same process. Their bodies develop these antibodies that are resistant to receiving that outside blood from the transfusions, but they need it. They need it so that they can be strong and healthy. So if we have blood from African-American donors that's more closely ethnically and genetically matched, it's just a better option for those patients.
1: If someone wanted you to come out and speak to them about, you know, doing a blood drive or telling them more about why you should donate blood, are you available to do that?
0: Absolutely. I do it a good bit, and I love doing it. So I would be happy if they could email me, contact us at lifeshare.org. Again, I receive those emails, so they can reach out to me there, and I would be happy to schedule something.
1: Yeah. And you'll tell them what you're telling my listening audience.
0: Absolutely, I will.
1: Yeah, that is important to donate blood. And that phone number, they can always call. And you said it's not manned all the time, but you always go back and check your meds.
0: Right. Well, it is manned all the time. It's just the specific person you need may not be in the office at that moment, it's particularly if you're trying to schedule a blood drive because they are out in the community so much. But someone will answer. And it's 800-256-5433.
1: How is the blood drives going, you know, like when you go, a lot of people donate blood when y'all go on different sites?
0: Yeah, we do pretty good. As a matter of fact, with LifeShare, 80% of our blood collections come from mobile drives.
1: Wow.
0: So that's a driving factor for us. Like, we get out there because we understand you might not always be able to get to us, right? You have life, you have work, you have things to do. So we come to you. If we need to, we'll come to you. So, like I said, 80% of our blood comes from mobile drives, and that's entirely due to our community partnerships.
1: Okay. Do you know the people that come regular? Do you know their faces?
0: We do. We get to know them. So we've talked primarily about blood donation. There is another type of donation called platelet donations.
1: Okay.
0: Which platelets are the little components of our blood that promote blood clots and things like that for healing. So it's used a lot with surgeries and things of that nature. Platelet donations you can give every 2 weeks. And so particularly with our platelet donors who are coming in every 2 weeks, we do get to know them. We had one guy, Mr. Powell, who gave over 700 donations in his lifetime.
1: Wow. Over 700 donations.
0: Yes.
1: In his lifetime.
0: Yes.
1: And explain that again, the platinum, what you call it?
0: Yeah, so there's three primary types of donations that we do at LifeShare. There's blood donations, which is what we've been speaking about this whole time. There's platelet donations, and then there's plasma donations. A lot of people are probably familiar with plasma donations. You hear about giving plasma. Platelet donations is a procedure similar to giving whole blood. It takes a little bit longer. It takes about an hour and a half. And what happens is you get put on a machine called an apheresis machine.
1: Okay.
0: And they draw the blood out just like normal, but then it passes through the apheresis machine and it filters out and it keeps your platelets and then gives your red blood cells and your plasma back to you through the same arm. So it's only one stick still. And we keep those platelets. And the platelets are used for blood clotting and things of that nature. So they're used heavily in trauma, cases of surgery, support, just, you know, any

0: anything where there might be heavy loss of blood, stuff like that. We do constantly need platelet donations as well, because platelets actually expire after only 7 days.
1: Okay. After 7 days.
0: Yes.
1: How long can, if I donate blood, how long can it stay on the shelf?
0: 42 days.
1: 42 days. Mm-hmm. And before it, for something happened to it.
0: Right. So at 42 days, blood expires. Now, as we were talking about, there is such a heavy need, it's probably not going to expire.
1: Right.
0: We also work very hard to make sure that we don't collect more than we need or more than we can use, because we want to honor our donors' time and their generosity. So we work very hard to balance and make sure that we just don't we're not going to collect a million units of blood if we know that we can't use that before it expires, because we our goal is we never want a product to expire, because right. That's a donor that gave their time and their effort to us.
1: Okay, so you do need donors, and they can always call at 800 number.
0: Yes, 800-256-5433.
1: Okay, and visit your website.
0: Yes, lifeshare.org.
1: Before we leave the program, I want you to tell our listening audience how important it is to donate blood.
0: It is incredibly important to donate blood. Like I said, 65% of the U.S. population are eligible to donate blood, but only 3% do. Now, if we increase our collections by 1%, if just 1% more of people donated blood, it would completely end blood shortages.
1: Wow.
0: Completely. That's a completely attainable goal. And so we just need the right people to show up. We need people to make it a priority, just make it a regular part of their lives and their routines. When you donate blood with us, go ahead and book your next appointment 56 days later. In that way, you'll get a reminder, and it's an easy thing. It's painless. It takes about an hour, and it makes such a difference. Like, it's one blood donation impacts up to 3 lives.
1: One blood donation impacts up to 3 lives. Wow. And get a pen and a pencil once more again, and give that phone number and that website.
0: Yeah. So the phone number is 800-256-5433. And our website is lifeshare.org.
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2: Well, welcome once again to the Bread of Life broadcast. And again, real thankful to God for yet another opportunity to come and share with you out of His Word and thoughts of things that we believe that He has put on our heart to share with you. But first, let us pray. Father and our God, again, we approach you now in the name of the Lord Jesus, always asking for the forgiveness of things that we have done that is not proper, those things that are not acceptable in your sight. And then again, and just once again, to give you the glory and the praise that you have led us to, the things that you have led us to do that has been profitable, the life that is pleasing unto God that you have guided us into. We give you the glory and we give you the praise for that. And then, O Lord, for all that we have said and done that is profitable, we know that we cannot share your glory, but to give you the glory. For it is your Spirit in us that speaks through us and not we ourselves. So those things that are profitable, that's... under the impression that anybody that thinks that they have learned the word of God perfectly is just fooling themselves. I've been doing this over 40 years, and each and every day God shows me something more perfectly. So I'm always in that learning stage. And I believe that the Bible teaches us to humble ourselves, put ourselves in the position, always not to say that we have learned it all or we have perfected it, but keep an open mind and an open heart to learn more and more perfectly the Word of God. There are some simple things that we have seen and heard and understand the reason why things happen. And one of the main things is pride. We have let our pride close our hearts and minds to the Word of God. We have gotten to a point, some have, not all, some have gotten to a point where you can't tell them nothing. They know it all. Any subject that you bring up, they have the whole counsel of God concerning it. But I found out that when I humble myself and listen, I learn something new. I learn something more perfectly. There's something my dad taught me many years ago. He says that a good man don't believe everything that he hears, but he does consider all that he hears. And that's part of our problem. There are times when we will not consider the things that we hear. We will turn a deaf ear even to the truth and even to the reality. And just for an example, here is reality. Here is the truth. There has been two opinions as to who Jesus Christ is. And to prove the point that I'm trying to make is this. Jesus Christ is only what the Bible says that he is. He is not a multiple of people. He is just one person. So who is Jesus? And because there are two opinions, that says that one is right and one is wrong, but yet we have not come to a point of trying to narrow it down which one is right so that we would all go out saying the same thing. That's just reality. That's just the truth. And some will get upset and mad because I said that, but that is the truth. God and Jesus Christ is just one person. Just one. Which one is he? I remember doing this, and I didn't purposely do it for a greater reason. But I said this over the radio that we could not get men who are persons who preach and teach in one building, 25 that says that he is this person and 25 that says he's that person, come together and reason it out through the scriptures where we would all go out seeing the same thing. I don't see it happen. And one of the reasons, and the biggest reason why, is dedication to God. Being truly dedicated to a point where you want to know God's word perfectly, that you are willing to sit down and reason together so that we will all go out saying the same thing. It takes a true commitment to come together so that we would all go out and sing the same thing. I didn't do it for no, to just say I did it. And I result was, I got no response whatsoever. None whatsoever. And I wondered about that. But here is the fact, is that I haven't seen, and there may have been some effort where we have come together to reason it all out so that we would all, but I haven't seen it. That's my testimony. That's my witnessing to this fact. I haven't seen it. And honestly, I've heard people say some things. They say Jesus Christ one minute, then they say God the next minute. And I'm under the impression, this is my opinion, this is how I see it, this is what I believe, that Jesus Christ is a human, was and is a human being, and that he is the Son of the living God. That's my belief. My belief is based upon scripture, not based upon what theologians have said and told me. This is based upon the scripture and based upon the fact that I believe the Holy Spirit taught this to me. But I'm willing to sit down with anybody and reason that out. If someone says that they believe that he is God, and I believe that he is a man and the Son of God, I'm willing to sit down and reason that out. But in reasoning it out, I believe in using scripture. That's the only truth that I believe in. That is the only words that I believe in. But that's just me. That is just me. But I'm hoping and praying that one day we will sit down together and reason this out so that we would go out saying the same thing. And the thought came to my mind is the reason why these things are happening. And what I have seen based upon the scripture is this, that Satan now has involved himself into having us be divided, having us to not really know exactly who he is. He don't want us to come together and reason it all out. For this reason, as long as we are divided in the word of God, those that we are trying to persuade to believe in the word of God will have very little confidence in us knowing what we are saying. When there is division, there is weakness. But when we are solid, we are all saying the same thing, we are more convincing. We can persuade more people that the word of God is true. And just speaking about and thinking about the word of God as being true, and I've been trying to share this with people that I've been around in some way and somehow. Again, if you would study, just read the word of God that says, in the last days, this is going to happen, this is going to happen. And especially if you are young or even old, get with someone my age. I'm 76. Get with someone my age and go over it. Now, these things was written many years ago, way before they even happened. How is it that it could be written and it comes true? It unfolds. It had to be known before now what is going to happen now. Not only in the last day, but also you can find it in what it said the latter days, which are now. Study that. Even those who predict weather on the TV now have not, as I believe, read the Bible enough to even say, look back at history. And they do have the history. They do know that at a certain time of the year, certain things happen that we might know what season we were in. But they can tell you now, with the way the weather is right now, we don't really know the season that we're in. We are not here, especially here in Louisiana. I don't know about anywhere else, but especially here in Louisiana, especially in Shreveport, it's hard to determine what season you are in. In April, it used to rain. We called it April showers. We still having April showers. We went through April, May, and we are in June. And we are still experiencing April showers. We have not really experience the blooming of spring, the sunshine of spring. We're still looking at April showers. That lets me know how true the Bible really is. That lets me know I can depend upon what is written in the Word of God to know what's going on and to know the truth. And my pet thing that I pick on is homosexuality. We just didn't have that. It was so minimal that it wasn't always visible. But the Bible says in the latter days and in the last days, it will become more visible. And that men will love themselves more than God. That men will have an unnatural affection. And what is natural is a man with a woman and a woman with a man. It is not natural. It is not normal. It is not the way God set it up. It is not pleasing to God to see a man with a man. Nor is it pleasing to see a woman with a woman. It's all right, brothers, to love a brother. Nothing wrong with that. But you never put a man in a woman's place. And a woman should never put another woman in a man's place. The problem is, too many people made it acceptable in public that others followed after their thoughts rather than to follow after the Word of God. I remember seeing a church that embraces homosexuality. And to me, I'm seeing and I'm believing that they're not following after the Word of God. Because I know what the Bible says about homosexuality. Which brings us into a new and a different subject now. The Bible teaches that a Christian life is directed by the Word of God. Are we reading the scriptures for directions? Are we reading the scriptures to see if the things that we are doing pleasing unto God? The Bible says in the latter days, people will be doing what is right in their own eyesight, what they believe to be right. In the book of Romans, Paul wrote something that says, being ignorant of the righteousness of God, they went about establishing their own righteousness. In other words, they didn't understand what God was saying. So when they read it, without understanding it. They interpreted in the way that they wanted to be and wanted things to be interpreted. But that's not following direction. Direction that the Bible gives, and in all that getting, get an understanding. So we have not really been getting a full understanding and a perfect understanding of God's word. If we did, we wouldn't be pulling people off into a fantasy world. And let me tell you what's in that fantasy world. That when you pray, God is going to give you whatever you ask for, even if you ask in Jesus' name. To walk around thinking that all I got to do is ask in Jesus' name for anything is a fantasy world. But reality is this, according to God's word. That scripture is true. But what makes it true is this. The scripture says, and this is the confidence that we have in approaching him, coming to God, that whatever we ask according to his will, he will give it to us. That makes that other scripture true. And we have to understand that we need a more perfect understanding of scripture. I shared this with the church that I teach and preach at the most, that we need to understand and not be a one-line Christian, running off one line. We have to have more than one line to make any line stand up and be sound. For the scripture that says, whatsoever we ask in Jesus' name, God will give us, that are other scriptures that make that sound doctrine. One of them is that I quoted to you, that we have approached God with the confidence, in confidence that whatever we ask, he's going to give us. But there are another scripture that we have to look at to understand that first scripture. Jesus in the garden asked of God something that God could do, God could have done. He even said it, with you all things are possible. But Jesus taught us something in that. Trust in what God knows, rather than what we know. Trusting in his Father was the ultimate show of trust that he had. So when we look at praying, when he prayed and turned things over into God's hands. He expressed his desire, and the Bible said we can do that. But the Bible also teaches at the end of our prayer, put it in God's hands. Let him make the decision as to the end result of your desire, the end result of the situation that you are bringing to him. I come to the realization that if I'm going to pray more perfectly, when I see someone that is sick, I express to God my desire to see that person up and well and doing good. But I also express to him that he knows what is best. I don't tell God to save nobody, because that's not something that he's going to do. Just because I asked him to save that person has to be willing to accept the salvation that God provides. God does not force his salvation on nobody. So it does not make no sense to tell him to do it. I know God. I know how I know a little something about him. I know that he don't force his salvation on nobody. He don't give it to nobody who don't want it. He will not step over the freedom a person has to accept the salvation he provides or not. tell God to save somebody. The only thing I ask is that God will show himself to somebody that they might believe. And that is in the will of God. God shows himself to people, to humanity, that they might be saved. But he don't force it on them. He don't give it to them just because he wants them to be saved. And it is his will. It is his design that all be saved. But he's not going to make nobody accept salvation. He ain't going to put it on nobody who is not willing to accept it. It is what God has determined. It is what God allows in our lives. We have to understand that salvation is free, but it's only for those who will accept it. And that's something else that we have to understand about salvation. We really haven't got a clear understanding. Some haven't gotten a clear understanding of the salvation that God presents to us. To be truly saved, you have to be persuaded to live according to God's word the best that you can. That's one thing that has to happen. That's giving your life over to Christ. Then you have to accept the blood that he shed as payment, a payment that you owe. Those two things have to happen to receive the salvation that God presents. Jesus Christ, in presenting himself, he says, I am the way. In other words, the life that he shows us, that he lived when he was here, is the way to be pleasing unto God. So we need to know how he lived. We need to know how he loved. We need to know how he taught. We need to know how the way that he lived, and accepting the way that he lived, gives us salvation. The blood that he shed gives us salvation. To be a full-fledged Christian, you have to make up in your mind to live according to the word of God the best that you can. You have to accept the precious blood that he shed as payment for your sin. These things have to be done. And one thing that I've come to understand and see is that this, the world do not know the word of God. Satan would not allow them to know the word of God perfectly. Satan would allow them to know part of it, just enough that he can condemn a Christian. And I want the world to know a Christian is not a perfect person. He do not live according to God's word perfectly. But one thing that a child of God, a saved person, do is he strives towards that end. We are not perfect, but we are changing people. The day that we say, the day that we really accept salvation in its purest form, we begin to change our mind, our change our thinking, and accept the word of God. But we need to let people know that we don't know the word of God perfectly, and we can't live it perfectly until we learn it perfectly. Then accept it and live according to it. Many of the old warriors who have gone on before presented them with the thought that they were perfect people. And that thing lingered on even until today. But we have to educate those who are out of the ark of safety, those who are not believing, what the word of God do say. what it really teaches, that they might understand that we are not perfect, but we are striving to become perfect, that we are changing our way of thinking. The way of thinking that they mold and shape into our mind, we are beginning to change from that to the mind that is presented in the Word of God. The Bible says that we are peculiar, or we should be peculiar. And what makes us peculiar is because of the way we are thinking now, the way we live now. It is peculiar. And let me show you some peculiarity. What makes us peculiar in these days is that we used to go to what was called funerals. And people would be crying and almost want to pull people out of caskets as if there was no resurrection and there was no life after death and this person's life is gone and he's dead and there is nothing else left and they can't live without him. There were people who moaned without hope of the resurrection. They didn't see that absent from the body is to be present with the Lord. But we have changed, and we are changing. Now we have changed it from funerals to homegoing celebrations. And while I got a moment, there's a difference between celebrating life and homegoing celebrations. I'm trying to share this with some. Celebrating life is something we should be doing on Friday night. Going over a person's life. That's celebrating life. But on the next day when we gather together in God's house, we should be celebrating their home going. Just as if they were leaving town and going to another job, we throw them a party. But Saturday should be a celebration. It should be acknowledging that they have gone to a different place. But where they are going is going to increase and be better than what they left. So we are changing. We are getting better. We are showing the people we are peculiar. But the peculiarity has to continue. We have to continue to show people that we're thinking different. We're living different. We're different people. All because of our relationship with Jesus Christ. All because of our faith in Jesus Christ. Our time is up, but we're hoping and praying that we have said something to help. And if something probably come out of our lips,

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Introducing All Rise, Celebration Justice in Black Robes, a powerful recognition honoring 156 years of judges who broke barriers, upheld justice, defended rights, and paved the way for generations to rise. Throughout the month of June, we will recognize and celebrate distinguished judges in Caddo Parish whose leadership, service, and commitment to justice continue to make this 156-year legacy even more powerful and meaningful for future generations. Honoring members of the judiciary, including Judge Ramona Emanuel, Judge Corella R. Stewart, Judge John Mosley, Judge Reed Casey Jones, Judge Shonda Stone, Judge Shiva M. Sims, Judge Carl Stewart, Judge Jerry Edwards, Judge Raymond Lafitte, and Judge Brittany Bass Arvey. From city court to juvenile court, family court to federal court, appellate leadership to community impact, we celebrate excellence, integrity, courage, and the enduring legacy of justice in Black Robes. This special initiative is proudly sponsored by Attorney Shante Wells, Jackson & Young Law Firm, Felicia Hamilton, Attorney at Law, and the Black Lawyers Association.

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0: 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Jackie, Dorinda, Karen, Twinkie, the Clark Sisters.
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Some of the old school, traditional, quartet, contemporary, gospel, rap, and instrumental gospel music, even gospel preaching and community shows. We are here for all of you. For all of you. And encourage you to join Coca Nation. It's for all the listeners, but those who join will be treated like VIPs. You know about concert tickets, giveaways, events, and promotions before everyone. You'll even be offered

0: wrongful death, criminal law, and civil litigation. 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
1: 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That's why they're raising $250,000 for America's Warrior Partnership by the end of July. 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They've had extraordinary success, and here's how you can help. When you switch your cell phone service to Pure Talk this month, you'll be invited to round up to support America's Warrior Partnership. 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And to further celebrate 250 years of our extraordinary Democratic Republic, Pure Talk is offering unlimited talk, text, and data for just $34.99 a month. Dial pound 250, say Mike Rowe. That's pound 250, say Mike Rowe. And happy birthday to us.
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0: Everybody stand up on your feet and make some noise for one of the most phenomenal female groups of our time. Jackie, Dorinda, Karen, Twinkie, the Clark Sisters.
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1: For the love of Shreveport, for such a time as this. 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A prophetic voice who loved God, loved

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